0: know more about it than me.
1: Yeah, but as for a series, like, I don't think I've seen Justin Marshall. I thought he was just going to tear his jacket off. him and Jeff Wilson were so amped before the game.
0: Yeah.
1: It was infectious. I mean, this is the greatest dynasty of South African rugby ever. They've been together a long time. We're playing against the best midfield in the world. You know, 100-plus test players, a coach that's very established. They've got the full back in their country. And we've got a coach, it's his first year. We've got a number 10 who only started playing number 10 for the Hurricanes this year.
0: Mm.
1: We've got a lot of growth. We've got a lot of players who played less than 20 tests. Mate, I'm so proud of our guys.
0: Yeah.
1: I'm loving the way they're playing. Like, yes, I love a win. Don't get me wrong, but it's not the be-all, end-all. I came away from that game. I mean, at halftime, I'll be honest with you, I was exhausted because it was just so brutal and it was so much to take in. I had, like, sensory overload, if that made sense.
0: Yeah, I feel like the spectators needed halftime as much as the players just to digest and recover.
1: Yeah, like, I was sitting there, my wife popped in and she goes, "How's it going?" And I went, "I don't know. I don't know. I was just reflecting because the ads come on for like 3.5 minutes each side of half time, and I was just like trying to just process it, would be the best word.
0: Mm.
1: But yeah, I know we were chasing the game, and they are good. Like Creel, I mean, he is quality. This guy's played 92 tests. Leroy Carter, yeah, he went to tackle him upright. But that guy is a world-class player. And I thought Carter did really well on attack, so I feel like the press have been beating him up a bit. I don't think that's justified. It's, you know, would he have got him around the ankles? I don't know. Should he have? Probably. But you're going on a world-class player, and Leroy Carter hasn't played 50 or 90 tests for the All Blacks. And if he had, he would have made a different decision, I believe.
0: Mm. I also think it's, like, I try and take my rose-tinted glasses off, and I thought that was a bit of a masterstroke by South Africa, because they did it a few times in the test, and they would have said, who's the smallest guy in their back line? It's Leroy Carter. Let's try and get him isolated one-on-one with D'Alende and Creel, and they'd move it around until we were spaced out defensively, and then there was some sort of keyword and went, right, it's on. Gave it to D'Alende. He just ran straight at Leroy Carter. Not guaranteed to get through, but a pretty good chance of getting through. So I thought that we got to applaud South Africa for, I thought it was quite obvious what they were doing, and it worked.
1: Yeah. Plus, our fullback was obviously compromised because there was no one to be seen with 40 metres out. So, I mean, that's just good foresight by them. But again, good experience. And that's what you get with these guys. You can't coach experience. These guys are out there in the field and they see the gaps and they see what's going on. And I thought, is it Limbok? Libok?
0: Manny Libok, yeah.
1: Mate, they lost nothing with him coming on.
0: No, I know. I thought he gave some sort of intensity or a little bit more attacking verve.
1: Yeah, he just looked really, really up for it. He really steered the ship well. It was just great to watch. And we've been close. I mean, could you imagine? I think I may have exploded if Faye had taken that catch and scored.
0: Like yeah.
1: That's how close. It's the 1% in this game. And I don't blame him. Very hard to take with Step to Toy barreling down and nearly about to break you in half. But little moments like that, if he'd done that with 14-0, you know. And
0: 99 times out of 100, he'd take that ball.
1: I know, but you can't with the intensity of a rugby match and all that. I mean, yeah, I just love the nous. I love the kick pass. And Geordie Barrett, for me, he's my player of the series so far for us.
0: Yes,
1: he is
0: mine too.
1: Epic. Just, I can't get enough of the guy. I can't believe how much he's grown and what he's doing, and good on him. And I honestly believe he should be captain this week. It'll probably be Cody Taylor. But, yeah, I think he's earned it.
0: Yeah.
1: So, cool head.
0: Yeah, nice. Nice. All right, buddy. Good to chat, mate. Go and wash your jersey, I suppose. He's gone. Let's go to Mikey. G'day, Mikey.
2: Oh, hi, Steffi. Hey, good win for the Turbos.
0: Remarkable.
2: For a game we weren't supposed to win, apparently.

0: So, All Blacks versus South Africa. The All Blacks open up. They've got go forward. They've got brutal defence. They've got potent attack. But somehow, South Africa conspire to make it 12 all at half time. But for me, I'm feeling good. I'm feeling like we've got this game. We have got the potency. We've got the speed. We've got the nous now. We are going to beat South Africa. And then Carter and Jordan conspire to make a fantastic try down the left-hand side. It's all going to beat the All Blacks. It's all New Zealand. This is the 55 minutes, Staffy. Reuben Love misses the kick. The song that plays immediately after he misses the kick is your favourite. And my favourite, Sweet Caroline. Pounds around the stadium. I've studied the tape, Staffy. I went back just to make sure I wasn't dreaming. This is a real thing. And then 2 minutes later, Creel scores, and then it's all South Africa. New Zealand lose. Rassie listens to you. He knows what upsets us the most. He's playing mind games with us, Steffi, and the All Blacks. That is the reason we lost.
1: Neil is South Africa's diamond. That's what that is, Mikey. And I am 100% with you.
0: Yep. I couldn't even believe it. I actually went back and studied the tapes because I was like, this can't be real. I remember when it played, actually, while I was watching, going, oh, that bloody song, 55 minutes, must be the same stadiums around the world, including Canterbury. And then Creel won, I just went, oh, no, this is it. This is what they're doing to us. So there you go. We can improve. We just need to get somebody into their sound system, actually go to America, make sure that Kiwi's in charge, and we don't have that god-awful song playing ever again.
1: Conspiracy over and received, Mikey. Thank you, good sir.
0: Have a great week. Have a great show.
1: Cheers, buddy. I wonder if there's a device you can buy on Amazon or Temu or something that scrambles stadium sound and you can convert Sweet Caroline into Enter Sandman or something like that. I wonder if there's such a device, a scrambling device. Let's go to Cliff. G'day, Cliff.
2: Yeah, g'day, Stabby. Yeah, look, Sweet Caroline. Look, I'm a big Neil Diamond fan. I have really heard it enough times, but it's just one of those songs that everybody seems to know the words to. It doesn't matter whether you're 9 to 90. And you can play it at any sport events, and it just takes off, and it's crazy. But yeah, look, the All Blacks, the second half, I feel for Carter. That ball that was thrown out, and Creel took it, and Carter was probably only a metre from him, and suddenly that Creel's probably 6 foot two and a bit. He just reached out, fended off Carter so that he had to take a step back or two, and then he just took off. And Carter was never going to catch him and never going to get a lay of hand. It was like Muhammad Ali fighting a joker a foot shorter, and he just played with him. But, you know, the turning point of the game, it was Malcolm Marks, like I said yesterday in a quick chat, he was so colossus in that second half. I mean, he got Artie. He didn't get him by the head. I look back to the Highlanders, the Argentinian lock that played the Highlanders. He got cleaned out. He got hit in the head, and he was out for basically, he never really played for

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1: Don't teams in Australia do it? 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
2: 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One win.
1: Ooh. 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
5: Rightio.

0: I'm not suggesting this is Nika's fault. It's the All Blacks' fault for not learning how to win when he's the referee. As an All Blacks fan, I hope he's not reffing the quarterfinal at the Rugby World Cup, because the stats say we will lose. Cheers. Love the show, Knox. Love the text, Knox. It's a good point about adapting to referees. It is a good point. Whether the referee's right or wrong, you have to potentially modernise the way you play.
1: Are there moments in that game, and I hope that text can follow up, that it was the referee's fault, you know, either way?
0: Ruben Love offside.
1: But
0: clanger.
1: I feel like that was just a judgment call. And also, I've tried to clip up Rennie audio of him talking about it too. It was a double offence, and the referee, it was like a cynical foul, you know, like a double offence.
0: If he was offside, it was cynical.
1: He wasn't offside though, by the screenshot I've seen. Anyway.
0: Yeah, Steph, Rennie and co have made some dumb decisions. This must be Ken. It is. So Rennie and co must have made some dumb decisions and selections. The players are here. Just select them. Ryan needs to go. Should never have been kept on. Problems. Problems, not solutions. Sam Derry. Was Sam Derry the correct selection over the giant Dutch roast? I think not. I have to get a breakaway. We'll discuss shortly.
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3: 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You're disgusting. And 4 of them have all got the same photo. 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Highest price so far, 8 tickets, $1,600. 3 tickets, $300. 3 tickets, $315. 4 tickets, $500. It's going to be an investigation. Coming up after the break, a couple of text messages. Jamie the Whopper McIntosh, who had that Hurricanes forward pack humming, want to get his take on how the All Blacks have travelled through 3 tests.

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1: 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They are tactically minded, equipped with composure, relentlessly loyal to their team. They might be unaware they can apply these instincts to a career in policing as well as the game.
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0: I just, if I reflect on, maybe I go back into trying to explain it in a simple term. If you had a clock face, it being 12 o'clock and that's your leg angle from your knee to your hip, if you push that clock face to 2 o'clock, that's about where everybody scrums around in the world. I mean, they're setting up at 12 and on the engagement, they're firing through to 2 o'clock.
1: Yep.
0: The South Africans are setting up at 1 o'clock and firing almost to 3 o'clock, flat vertical. So they're being brave enough to probably be in slightly different positions to what we coach in New Zealand, I think.
1: Mm. Interesting. And they've obviously got the strength to maintain that. You've just brought up an interesting point. When there's a lot of debate on the airwaves, as you can probably understand, about team selections. And when it comes to who do we pick for our scrums, we focus on the front row. Who do we pick for our lineouts? We focus on the other five, and he's not tall enough to be a six, and all that sort of thing. Maybe we need to pay, as the general rugby public this is, pay a bit more attention to the role of the other five in that scrum.
0: Yeah, you're right. I think selecting in teams are all art. I mean, we're lucky at the Hurricanes where myself, Corey and Clark, we collectively select the team. Now, I think there's so many different ways to look at it, but if you're really sure and understand the way you want to play the actual game of rugby, because there's so many aspects to it, you can see clearly the All Blacks' point of difference and New Zealand rugby players' point of difference is our ability to play a high-octane, skillful game where we're going to beat players, the ball's in play, we want multiple phase, because one, it's what we love and we grew up doing, but it's two, if we can prove on the world stage that by being positive and playing good rugby, we can beat the best. Then you come back down to the selection of that. So as front rowers, are you going to pick the most mobile front rowers that are going to move around the field and win collisions and keep the ball moving and be fit for long balls and play and have that attribute? And you're going to sacrifice a little bit of the set piece. Or do you want to go out and pick a massive front row that's only good at scrummaging, but then that's going to go against how you want to win and play the game? So I think you're always weighing up a balance between, as a forward coach, of course, I want to pick the biggest scrum because that's my, that's what I live and die by. I need this guy, I need the heaviest locks, I need the best scrummaging number eight. And does that suit into how you want to play and how you want to win the game? It's a fascinating, I think, selection conversation every week. And then, when you're playing South Africa, I think that heightens it even more, like Rens and that are, you got a massive job every week to pick an All Black team. How one, they want to pick the style of rugby that they want to play, but they want to win test matches. And so you're going to go out this week and pick the heaviest forward pack just to stop their scrum and take away maybe your ability to beat the Springboks in the areas where you think that that you're stronger than them at.
1: Yeah, it's such a balancing act, isn't it? And the other thing too is, It's the appreciation of different mindsets. So like, I've got friends touring the Republic, and everywhere they go, the South Africans fans are yelling, "I want to scrum you. I want to scrum you."
0: Yeah.
1: And when a scrum's awarded in a test match, the crowd go crazy. Like, "I can't wait for this scrum." That doesn't happen in New Zealand. And I'm not saying they're wrong for doing that. It's different appreciations of different styles in different countries.
0: Yeah, I think success breeds, if you're really successful at something, you believe in it, it becomes a big thing. That South African scrum has been really successful to 2 to 3 years, and people can see visually the impact it has on a game and the momentum it takes away from teams, particularly at international rugby. My challenge is, which I've found fascinating around this tour, is it's been like a, I guess, a

0: Now you've ruined it.
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0: Quarter to two, another scalper gone, another auction withdrawn. Yeah. Scourges on society. Let's get a pillar of society joining us now. It's Thad Taylor out of the TAB. It's been a green and white weekend, Thaddeus.
1: Oh, look, Steph, I mean, $5.50. It's a poor man that robs himself. The odd setters sitting out Manawatu at $5.50. They got what they deserved. And I don't think the $3.20 this week against Taranaki is out of the realms of possibility either. That's the first game of the round. That's Thursday night, isn't it? So we can have a chat about how that market's moving when I have a chat to you on Thursday afternoon. But, yeah, big weekend for the Turbos. They well and truly put Bay of Plenty through.
0: $16.13+. Thank you very much. Right, let's have a look. Let's go to Maryland. I don't know if we've ever talked about some odds for a game of rugby in Baltimore, Maryland, but let's do that now. Let's make world history.
1: M&T Bank Stadium. We know it so well. Yeah. Baltimore, Maryland, $1.57 for the Springbok

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11: Right, the text from the number ending in 152. And this is a common theme, and I'm prepared to take it. It says, the love offside was not the one everyone was looking at. It was at the next ruck, where he came from the side and with a foot clearly in front of the line, tackling Ox to stop the try. The ref played advantage at the first ruck for 13 offside, the one where everyone thinks that the love offside was being called. Then at the next, he penalised ruck. Then at the next penalised ruck, love was offside and penalised. At the ruck where Ox nearly scored, he clearly states, 13 offside there and you here. Cynical offside, yellow card when he sent Love off with his yellow. That's also why the ref has his back to Love as he was looking at the ruck under the posts where 13 was offside. So I'm going to take that because I've just seen that photo and people have said he wasn't offside. Here's the line. It shouldn't have been a yellow. And I was like, yeah, he wasn't offside, but in that photo. But 152, you're an army, one of a chorus of an army that have been saying the same thing. So I'm going to take it upon myself to go back and watch that whole sequence of play. And at this stage, it's a hung jury. No, it's not a hung jury. We're just asking the judge if we can view the footage again. So well done, 152. You've made me want to go and watch it. Staff, when is Lashes back at work? Looking forward to hearing about his form on tour, Clarkie. He's back Monday next week. I don't know that he'll disclose his full form, God. I think he got a win in the first week.
12: Yeah, you know what? It might be pretty bare.
11: Yeah.
12: Because he hasn't been blowing any trumpets or turning any horns.
11: Yeah.

0: Steffi, I guarantee if the Savia and Roygaard's dangerous tackles were done by us, two yellow cards, as the crowd and the replay guy would have gone ballistic. Can I talk about the replay guy? I'm going to after this break, and you can weigh in. Did you enjoy the broadcast from South Africa and the director's choices of shots?
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10: Oh, you just grow a little bit when the little master emerges into your presence, and that's what he's done.
11: Do you know why that is, Staff? Because there is nobody shorter than me.
10: I actually think just for one day, they give Guy Havelt the job of interviewing the jockeys after the races when they return to the birdcage.
11: Well, it might look a little bit better than me in the days of interviewing people like Alex Pledger and Stephen Adams.
10: Yes.
11: Those were days where things looked a little bit strange, but they were always enjoyable days. It's all good stuff.
10: Yeah. Is there any truth? Because it's well known.
11: And yes, I stood on a box.
10: Yeah, people stand on boxes and phone books. But I heard when you interviewed Stephen Adams, they got a forklift.
11: No, I've actually got the photo of that, and I think I was on two boxes that day.
10: And where did you come up to? His armpit?
11: No. I was about eye height.
10: Jeevers.
11: Yeah.
10: Oh, maybe it was a forklift that got you up to those two
11: boxes. But it was a very foreign feeling.
10: Yeah.
11: A couple of degrees lower up there than it was at my usual height.
10: Stephen Adams couldn't be afraid of heights, could he? You'd just fall over all the time. Anyway, Guy, we've got you in to find out about 3 till 6 on these very airwaves and what you're going to provide us with.
11: Cameron George after 4 o'clock. Big week for the Warriors. I believe already sold out.
10: Sold out.
11: Very close.
10: The scalpers are giving me the, I'm going to swear, they're giving me the shits, guy. I'm giving scalping updates off Trade Me at the moment. And
11: it was always going to happen, wasn't it, sadly?
10: They were costing them $36. A guy put up a single ticket, buy now $500 on halfway, sold immediately.
11: Yeah, that's not okay. That's grub.
10: It's terrible.
11: Yep. But it was always going to happen. So we'll talk to Cam about that, and also reports out of Australia that Peter Vallandis has said, look, we'll give you this one at Mount Smart, but you'll be going to Eden Park in the preliminary final if you make that. So we'll chat to Cameron George about all of that. Any questions for him, fire them through to the text machine. We will also chat some squash. Big news this morning with the 2028 World Championships coming to Auckland. Carol Owens won the World Championships a few years ago. She's actually won it twice. She's represented New Zealand and Australia. So we'll talk to her about what that means for the game here, and we're going to cover off the AFL playoffs as well, the third week actually of the AFL playoffs with Cameron Luke, who of course works for SEN. He's all over AFL, and I think Mitch wants to get stuck into some NFL with him as well, because I think it's the second game of the new season is in Melbourne, isn't it? Or is there two games?
12: Yeah, that's right.
10: Second game.
11: Yep.
10: Patriots, Seahawks?
12: The game in Melbourne.
10: Yeah.
12: No, that's the first game. The game in Melbourne is 49ers-Rams.
11: There you go.
12: And it's played at 8 a.m. local time. 10 a.m. over here.
10: 10 a.m. over here, yeah.
12: To fit into the American.
10: So imagine people getting up and going to the stadium for an 8 o'clock kickoff.
12: Something. Yeah, they've got to fit in with the American. Oh, sorry, it's 12:30 here, 10 a.m. there. So I got 2 hours off, but still.
11: That is wild.
12: Yeah.
11: What time are they going to be getting up?
12: Well, 6 a.m.
11: Probably and earlier than that if it's a...
10: Oh, the players, yeah.
11: That's what I mean.
12: The Rams are flying direct from LA just for the game, and then straight after the game, they're flying straight back to LA. So they're coming literally for like 12 hours or whatever.
11: That is wild.
12: The 49ers have been here for the previous week.
11: Holy heck.
10: Yeah, they'll be doing a lot of recruiting and fandom.
11: So we'll do a Magnificent Seven as well. Agenda, you know the drill. All the usual stuff. Texts. We had a lot of texts yesterday. Would like some more today.
10: I reckon I've read 30 texts and I've still got 20 unread.
11: Yeah, that'd be about right. There's a lot there.
10: I know.
11: Get busy, staff.
10: Thank you, mate. It's Guy Havelt. He's running the cutter with
11: Mitch James
10: with
11: today.
10: With Mitch James at 3. We'll take a break. Do we take a break, Jacob? Or do you want me to do texts?
12: We'll do some texts if you want.
10: Okay, I'll catch up on texts. I really hope Fehi gets an opportunity to start this weekend. He was by far the best winger in Super Rugby this year and deserves a crack. Thoughts from Walter. My thoughts, Walter. I'd like to see him get a crack. Yeah, I would like to see him get a crack. He will get a crack at the end of year games, but then he's got that Newcastle deal, hasn't he? And I don't know when we've got him until. I'd like to see him get a crack. He was the best winger in Super Rugby. When the All Blacks start dropping games against teams like Argentina and England, are the rugby commentators still going to be so complimentary to the coach? Now, when you say commentators, do you mean Jeff McTainch and Justin Marshall and Jeff Wilson, or do you mean me? I'm still perfectly fine with most of our coaches. I'm still perfectly fine myself. Steph, Holland has to come back from the same injury as Ardy. People target an arm locked against the tackle player, same as targeting the knee. Cheers, Steve. Good point. Now, figured out when someone says I subconsciously bait hooks, I figured out what it was that I said that this guy that loved the show, it was my comment about Sam Darry, wasn't it? Because this one says, Steph, I have to agree with the query about Darry being preferred to Holland last Saturday. We keep hearing about Darry's massive engine, but I haven't seen any evidence of it. At best, he took 2 line out takes. I agree. And he's 15 kilos lighter than Holland, so he's unlikely to have the same physical presence at rucks, mauls and scrums. Thoughts, please. Clarkie, I'm with you. And I'm not saying Darry was bad. I think I said to Jacob in an ad break, Darry was efficient. Holland made a difference. And you can't coach size. And you want to talk about engines? Both got big engines. But one's got 15 k's more. And I think they're equal-ish on height. But Fabian Holland was immense in the first 2 tests. Sam Darry wasn't immense in the 3rd test. And don't confuse that with he wasn't good. He was efficient.

0: people weren't so keen to go and watch the Warriors and have to buy those tickets. Those mongrels are scalping it. It would be great to see them not get sold and leave the pricks with them, so hopefully they'll be out of bloody pocket, you scumbags from John. Couldn't have said it better myself, John. Speaking of scalpers, two cowboys riding on the prairie, and one turns to the other and says, "Can you think of anything worse than being scalped?" Second cowboy replies, "Not off the top of my head." Break it. Break
1: it. Was that Rory?
0: That was Rory. We got to break it.
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3: 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They are tactically minded, equipped with composure, relentlessly loyal to their team. They might be unaware they can apply these instincts to a career in policing as well as the game.
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7: 27 unread messages. Sorry, folks. Let's take 52 seconds to get as many as I can. Jeepers, trying to keep up. Rennie dropped Morty for missing one tackle. So Carter would have to be dropped for missing two crucial tackles. Did you notice Rassie made sure he mentioned the two losses when he said how many games Rennie has been charged for? Yes, I did, Jason. He's entitled to. And they are facts. I would love to see Bowden Barrett, Rico and Blackadder get a start this week. I think Rico deserved being on the bench last game. He looks back to his best, fast and strong with X Factor Linden. I want to see Rico as well. This is what I think. Richie Moonga might start, and that is not me saying I want him to. I think he might, or Bowden Barrett might start. I think we're going to see the most changes we've seen between test matches for this one coming. And it's not a cry of desperation, it's just time to

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1: 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You know, they'll take their games to Homebush because they know there's going to be a bigger crowd and bigger opportunity. Yes, they absolutely do.
2: 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The Warriors' record at Eden Park, by the way, lads, they played there 6 times. One win.
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0: allowed a central contract spot to become available for Northern District's fast bowler Matthew Fisher. And finally, in your headlines for this hour, Jackson Ford is expected to return to the Warriors side this weekend after suffering a pectoral injury earlier in the year. Wade Egan and Kurt Capewell are also expected to be named in the squad to take on the Dolphins on Saturday, having been rested last week against Manly. Tickets for the match sold out in minutes, if not seconds, leaving many Warriors fans fuming with the prevalence of scalping taking place directly afterwards. Don't forget, Running It Straight tonight with Anthony Gowling and Sam Hewitt will go through teams list at 6 p.m, followed by a deep dive into matchups. Sport news updates brought to you by Night and Day. Grab a $3 donut this September at Night and Day.
1: Love a donut. Thank you, Craig. Alongside Finn and the producers, both Mitch James here. I'm also led to believe that Andrew Webster has just said that Leka Halasima will play this weekend as well. He's back. So Jackson Ford, Leka Halasima, and as Craig says, probably those guys who are rested as well. Hello, Mitch. You'd be happy about that.
2: G'day, Guy. I am absolutely over the moon that I saw Leka Halasima on the sidelines on the weekend, nursing not much of a limp, so I'm pretty sure he'll be good to go. As we know, Wade Egan and Kurt Capewell had a well-deserved rest on the weekend. And also, Jackson Ford, a huge in if

0: might be unaware they can apply these instincts to a career in policing as well as the game.
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0: good.
1: Stuff.
0: Let's continue on talking a bit of Warriors as well, team. Like you boys have spoken about, it's a sellout game against the Dolphins. Despite, you know, the scalping and everything going on, it will be a sellout crowd. Let's be honest here. And, you know, I was just having to think about how loyal and dedicated this Warriors fan base has been forever, really. But most importantly, probably since 2023 with that Up the Waz movement that's just absolutely grasped on to the New Zealand

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0: in recent memory, but I remember going to Auckland versus North Harbour and there's 25, 30,000 at Eden Park. Mm. And I think we need to find a way to encourage that again.
1: I would just add my two cents that growing up in Dunedin, spending most of my time at Carisbrook, some of the souvenirs you got there were ones you didn't want. never quite sure standing...
0: That's the terraces for you.
1: Standing on the terrace with the Mexican wave going around and the hail of cans coming down that were empty before but somehow full as they came back down.
0: God bless the Scarfies. Yeah. God bless the Scarfies.
1: It was an interesting time, but one I would never give back.
2: Straight home to have a shower, Craig. 13 away from 4, we'll take a quick break, come back to more of your texts, the questions that we were asked and the agenda that I'd like your thoughts on. 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We'll take a quick break, come back shortly to more here on Millsy and Guy on Sport Nation. Mitch James in for Millsy today, thanks to the team at Kogan Mobile.
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2: Green Party spokesperson Steve Abel joins us now for a debrief. Steve, welcome into the Rural Roundup. Now, you were the only candidate in the room to say that New Zealand is too dependent on dairy. I mean, that's a big statement to make in a room full of dairy farmers. How did that one go down?
3: Yeah, I mean, there's a couple of

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5: 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They are tactically minded, equipped with composure, relentlessly loyal to their team. They might be unaware they can apply these instincts to a career in policing as well as the game.
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0: It's a movie! It's three! It's a movie! It's glorious!
1: Oh my god!
0: It's glorious! Can I get it up the wall?
2: Up the wall! Yeah, we're

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3: 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One bloke took 240 ODI wickets. The other played around at Augusta. It's Millsy and Guy on Sport Nation. Baby.

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9: 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One bloke took 240 ODI wickets. The other played around at Augusta. It's Millsy and Guy on Sport Nation.

0: And I've watched quite a bit this season, and Geelong just rise to the occasion in these sorts of games. And 240, I think, is much better value than the $1.57 you're getting around Fremantle.
1: Yeah, that did raise your eyebrows when we spoke to Cam, didn't it? And Geelong have been there, done that as well. So I'm not claiming to be an AFL expert by any means, but I wouldn't be surprised at all.
0: They like the pointy end of the season. Let's just say that, the Geelong Cats.
1: And so do the Warriors. We're made for this. This is our time.
0: Fire up, Mitch James. Fire up, as the boys will fire up next when it comes to running it straight. You can hear weigh-in later on tonight as well at 8 p.m. And you can also hear breakfast from 6 till 9 tomorrow morning with Scotty, Izzy and Sam, of course. Enjoy the rest of your evening. Thanks so much for tuning in. And for all your texts, running it straight coming up very, very shortly. Thanks so much to Kogan Mobile for supporting our show. Go the Warriors.
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0: If I mention, if I, even the K sound comes out of my mouth, Ace just completely shuts down. So apologies to him. I should have given him some forewarning. We'll take a break, Jello. When we come back, we'll have a deep look at this Warriors v Dolphins lineup and matchup. And don't forget, a little bit later on, we'll go back to our ladder predictions from the start of the season, as well as some of our storylines that we wrote in about round 17. So we'll do all of that between now and 7.
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0: trade me for sale. And then another one's got three for sale, so I reckon he's won four, and he's putting the other three on for sale, and they've said their section and their row and the seat number, so I'm just going to go and say g'day to them on Saturday.
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2: 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They are tactically minded, equipped with composure, relentlessly loyal to their team. They might be unaware they can apply these instincts to a career in policing as well as the game.
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13: Okay, you can hate me all you like, Josh, but we do have some trading cards to get through. Jello.
14: Yes, it is trading cards time. And as always, we'll have a little competition. Pack Wars, we call it. And the category today is most likely to win the Clive Churchill.
13: Yeah, which is obviously if you win the grand final, right?
14: Yeah.
13: Your team will be in the grand final.
14: On grand final day. I'll start us off.
13: Okay.
14: With an Angus Crichton. I think he would be my best chance in my pack.
13: I think, I've got a Mitch Kenny, but I reckon if the Warriors made a grand final and this player was playing in his normal position, okay, he could be a big difference maker. Or he could get a Clive Churchill. Charles Nicol Cookster.
14: CNK. Ooh, it's a hologram too.
13: I reckon if the Warriors make a GF and he's playing at fullback, it's the kind of game where this man could win you a Clive Churchill, Dylan Edwards style.
14: I think

0: And then just quickly, what card are you picking? So we always pick one card out of our pack to form our 13, our overall 13. Which card are you picking out of yours, Jello, to pull
1: in? I was thinking maybe Alex Johnson on the wing, but I'm going to stick with Angus Crichton in back row because I need a back row.
0: Okay, yeah, nice. Right, well, I need a prop in there, and I've got Payne Haas. So that's not bad at all. I will take Payne Haas.
1: I'll tell you what, I've had a lot of fun with these cards this year.
0: I absolutely love them. I think I'm getting addicted to the NRL cards.
1: I am. Like the feeling of opening it too.
0: Correct. There's something about having these cards and the thought that they might be worth like $1 million in 10 years.
1: Because time goes on. Time goes on and we look back very nostalgically. And the thing that I love is you have something to hold. It's physical.
0: Yep. It's not a what do they call it? Non-fungible NFT.
1: That's it, mate. And I'm really grateful that Selective have helped us out with some cards this year. And one thing I've been doing, Sammy, is we have our pack wars and things like that. When the visiting teams come to Mount Smart Stadium, I'll line up the cards of the players I know that are going to be there. I get them signed and I give them out to kids in the crowd, and it's such an awesome buzz. The kids love it too. And Jamal Fogarty on the weekend, I asked him to sign a card for one of my mate's son. He came over, he signed the card, kids were ecstatic, and then he hits him with takes off the boots, signed the boots as well.
0: Oh, that's awesome.
1: For young Cooper there, so yeah.
0: Oh, that's awesome.
1: Shout out to Jamal Fogarty.
0: He's a great man, Jamal Fogarty. Yeah.
1: I know I've been giving the cards away. There was one card though, a Triumph, Red Triumph, Olakau'atu, signed. Mm. I had trouble letting that one go. It's still in my possession.
0: Is that okay? You just haven't quite found the right kid to give that to.
1: I'll save it for World Cup. There'll be a young Tongan kid who will.
0: I was going to say, you just conveniently save that one for the right kid to give it to. Predictions before we end the show, Jello, for finals footy, round number one. It gets underway Friday at 9:50 with the South Sydney Rabbitohs up against the Newcastle Knights. Teams are looking pretty full strength, to be honest. No Ewan Aitken, though, for South Sydney. But what do you make of that one? Who do you think is the W?
1: Right, apart from Warriors Dolphins, I think this is the game of the round. Both these sides so close this year, nothing between them, but I think Rabbitohs got a bit of momentum with Latrell coming back.
0: For sure.
1: And I think you look at storylines across all the teams, who's got the best storyline? If you lean into the Jai Arrow storyline and what it means for South Sydney to win a comp this year, I think that's going to carry them a long way. So I'm going to take the Rabbitohs against
0: the
1: Knights.
0: I think I'm leaning Rabbitohs as well, to be honest. Although Knights, I think they can get an early lead, they might just pull them into the ground. We've already talked Warriors Dolphins, so let's go to Saturday. It's at 9:50, Sharks Cowboys.
1: Wow. I think Sharkies have enough to see the Cowboys off. How far they go in the comp after that, I'm not sure, but I think they get past the Cowboys.
0: I'm with you there. And then Panthers Roosters on Sunday at 6:05.
1: It's going to be a good game. Closer than what people are anticipating. I'll take the Panthers. I feel like, watching them click into finals mode is something like so mesmerising, and I think we'll see the best of them.
0: And the Roosters have also had that week off with they rested all their players. Jello and I wonder sometimes what that does.
1: Yeah, if you rest, you rust, some say.
0: In the old tongue, as they say. I'm gonna go with Penrith in that one as well. So there you go. That's running it straight as we head into finals footy. Tune in tomorrow night. Sammy Ackerman is going to be joined by Tanner Boyd and Jerome Ropardy on the finals show. Boy, cannot wait for finals footy underway this weekend up the Was.
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10: 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So much to dive into. I say that every single episode.

0: and over your health issues, but for them to win and just like thinking about the memories you have down in South, and like, how do you feel reminiscing on those times?
1: Yeah, it was great. I mean, yeah, it kind of, you know, what year did I win? Or what did we win when I was on the team? I should know this. 2018. You know, it was a similar story. We lost in the grand final to the Saints in 2017. And then to come back again in 2018 and

0: believe, at the 2019 World Cup. I can't remember where he finished in terms of like the scoring ladder, but you know, he put up similar scoring numbers to what Kirk did at the previous World Cup. So he kind of became, I don't know, New Zealand's version of, you know, how they talk about Paddy Mills, FIBA Paddy. He kind of became FIBA Webster after a couple of campaigns. So yeah, seeing just different guys, how they kind of filled into different roles when different guys came and went. It was always fun to kind of, you know, be part of a couple of different eras throughout the Tall Black history.
1: What was the camaraderie like for, I guess, New Zealand basketball and the Tall Blacks during those World Cups? I mean, you spend a lot of time in hotels and with teams, training camps and things like that. What sort of brotherhood and bond do you make with the other 11 guys in the roster?
0: Yeah, it's always spoken about what the culture in the Tall Blacks was like. It kind of changed as time went on because, you know, in the, you know, basically the first half of my Tall Blacks career, we'd go on like these kind of six-ish week kind of campaigns after, you know, the breakers season, and then the domestic competition would finish, and then, you know, the period of time in the year when the international stuff would happen. You know, there'd be every year, there'd, you know, be a 5-6 week kind of tour. We'd go around and play a bunch of games, and depending on the year, it would result in, if it wasn't a World Cup or an Olympic year, it would be Olympic qualifying or World Cup qualifying. Or so it always kind of resulted in, you know, there was always some sort of end goal to try and get to. But then as the years went on, FIBA changed into the system that we have now, where instead of having, you know, one kind of 6-week block where it all happens at once, they have the windows kind of spread out amongst the year. And so, you know, and some, just depending on availability, because, you know, these windows happen during, you know, the Australian league season and European seasons and Asian seasons and stuff like that. So, you know, it's not always the exact same team. It's kind of like a who's available and who's healthy and who's ready to go type thing. That's kind of changed a little bit over the years. But yeah, it was always, yeah, one thing that you'd always look forward to was, you know, just the, you know, the culture and being part of it. It was always special when that time came, whether it was, you know, a week long window or, you know, a 5 to 6 week kind of tour.
2: If we gaze our eyes over to the Breakers' upcoming season, they've just wrapped up their first couple of games in the Blitz. What are your thoughts on the roster going into this season, the additions that we've had?
0: Yeah, it's kind of hard to make any judgments based entirely on the preseason. You know, just because some guys didn't play.

0: where it does. It's great to have you on the podcast, my friend. All the best. I'm sure we'll catch up again in the near future.
1: Cheers. Thanks, guys.
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0: Welcome back into the Fast Break Podcast on Sport Nation with Finn and Will. Time to have a look at the Breakers NBL Blitz. The first time the Breakers have even taken the court as a team other than that training. So take everything from the Blitz with a grain of salt, I reckon, Will. Two games, first time they've ever played together.

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13: It's been a while. Great to have you back here on the box seat. And we do have our good friends at Brecon Farms on board with us once again for the next 12 months. A big thank you to them. We'll be talking a bit about the team at Brecon Farms a little later on the show. Here's what's coming up.
14: Season of the box seat
15: with Grant Gerald joining us in the studio
14: and Crystal Hackett takes the hot seat. We've got a few quick fire questions coming her way.
15: Michael goes on the record with changes to the New Zealand Cup in his sights.
14: In quick hitch, who's leading our cup charge? Will the Aussies keep coming? And should a wet track mean more leniency?
15: Plus, Ben Grimstone joins us to talk markets and look ahead to this week's feature racing.
14: Great to have you back with us. Let's get into it.
13: And we will get right into it. Greg O'Connor, a couple of big races down on the road to the Cup. Hannon coming up this week.
15: Yeah, sure. Matthew, it's fantastic to be back on the box. He gives us a great

0: opportunity to talk all things industry. A lot to get through tonight. Looking forward to your input, Brits, and of course, Mickey G.
1: Great to be back, Brit.
2: Sure is, Matt. It feels like we've been away for a while. So much has happened, but so much to look forward to as well, as we're 9 weeks out from New Zealand Trotting Cup Day. There is a lot to happen between now and then. We'll bring it to you all here on the box seat, all of your favourite segments, a few new bits and pieces as well, so looking forward to the season.
1: We're all still here, which is great, isn't it?
2: You're
1: the team's back together. Michael Guerin, you're going to jump onto the show nice and early with us tonight. Some big conversations to be had over the 60 minutes. How are you?
3: I'm good, thank you, Matt. Big hi to you, all the viewers around the country, as things start to warm up. It's been a busy winter by harness racing standards. Not just the withdrawal of a Kiang Zahara or Got the Chocolates from our feature races, but some really big administrative stuff, some important serious work going on with establishment boards and project stamina. So looking forward to talking about all of those, but of course, for most of our viewers, trying to have some fun over those, as Brittany said, 9 weeks until cup time.
1: Yeah, it creeps up on us, doesn't it? We'll have Grant Jarrold coming up here on the show very shortly. Before we

0: Harness Race New Zealand and the acquisition of that. So what was that process like?
1: Greg, it's been a long process over about a 3 or 4 year period, working pretty closely with the Wybok Club themselves, various groups of directors and chairs in the roles up there, as well as different general managers over the time. They'd suffered a few issues a few years ago. Harness Racing New Zealand came in and helped them out, looked after them in a financial sense. But we reached the point that they couldn't carry on the way they were, and we decided the best option was to invoke a process where they would essentially hand over their assets to Harness Racing New Zealand. Under the Racing Industry Act, we have the ability to call them an industry asset. The club would dissolve. They're unable to continue to trade the way they were. We would pick up the asset, and we made a commitment to their members that we would continue racing at Cambridge as long as we possibly can and for the foreseeable future, but under HRNZ control rather than under the club control. So our members supported it, first and foremost, because sadly we had to borrow some money to effect the transaction to pay off some creditors, and the Wybok members supported the following night, which was an important step for them. And I felt sorry for their members. It's 120 odd years of their club, and unable to continue. It felt really tough for them. I was on the meeting on Teams, on the TV screen coming in and listening to the emotion. It was really hard. So we made a strong commitment that we will continue the racing. And in fact, this week you'll see there is racing at Cambridge, albeit under the guise of the All Controlling Club, but it's still racing at Cambridge.
2: Good evening, Grant, and thank you for joining us. Just to clarify for people heading forward, because there are three tracks in the North Island at the moment. One equine has suggested that Manawa 2 will eventually be phased out. Now, there are some on your board who either don't want harness racing in the North Island at all or want one track. What at the moment is the attitude with the business case to be made for having two tracks remaining open, Alexandra Park, Grant, and Cambridge, in the 2, 3, 4, 5 year period?
1: Good to see you, Mick, and it's a good question. We've got a lot of work to do with the two clubs in the north. We also have a lot of work to do working alongside Thoroughbreds on the Waikato Greenfields project. So those three are all in play. We need to work out exactly what the future of harness racing is, not only for venues for racing, but also for training. So we'll work pretty closely. We'll involve people from the clubs, the participants, as well as maybe some independent help to take us through a project to get to the point where we can put up essentially a recommendation that we believe is appropriate for racing.

0: Wow. Very exciting. Not only did she win, but she was strong at the line and holding them and then left them to it after the post. What a mare.
1: Yeah, super exciting start to her North American career. And she's not just beating sort of the second tier mares, she's beating the best of the best. So she could be in for a massive next few months. Greg, a huge amount of prize money on offer. I guess the jewel in the crown would be a

0: Miracle Mile of a year earlier. He'll derive plenty out of that. He might shorten up a wee bit.
1: Yeah, look, I liked him a lot. I think the crucial thing for him is when will he be ready to be driven hard, because that's actually how he races really well. And Intelligent Drive last week cut the corners, make him feel good about life, but he's such a big round bugger. It's really hard to get a horse like him fit. I agree with Ben that it's tough as the horse to beat, but I'm not going to take $1.70, because I don't want to take $1.70 about any horse fresh who's racing horse.

0: Her third start.
1: I think she's a chance of making it into her best bets this week as well. Just saying. Brittany, your best of the week.
2: My best of the week is Captain Tyron in that three-year-old contest on Friday night for great money, as mentioned earlier on. Second up, went 152 at Nelson in that first racing campaign. I think from what we've seen physically, he's developed. I think John Dunn will drive him aggressively on Friday.

0: Princess of the Turf to Queen of the Turf. Pounce and Grills go for home though in the Sunline Vase, and Pounce will get the win. At the 100 metres, and Excite Asturia throw on the inside, still there, Genie as they get down, and it'll be Asturia for the first.
1: Good evening to you and welcome into a brand new season of Weigh In, a new day, a new time, some slightly different things that we'll have along

0: that she's had here, but will he go over or will they go with someone from Australia?
1: Yeah, it will be an intriguing decision. We'll leave that to the owners. She goes to an Epsom, a Group 1, where four-year-old mares are traditionally 52 to 54 kilos, so she'll be light. So, yeah, it doesn't leave them with too many options, but there's some terrific jockeys in Aussie, obviously.
2: And you can imagine they'll be sniffing around. There's an unbeaten New Zealand mare heading across with a record like that, and so often New Zealand horses show up in that kind of level, especially with what we've seen from her. So you'd be imagining the phone was running hot for Yulong and for Stephen.
0: And I know we're going to talk about the awards a little bit later on, but it seems remiss of us not to just mention it now. Horse of the Year last night at the Horse of the Year Awards, well written, and it was awesome to see a lot of her ownership there last night as well and celebrating the occasion.
2: Yeah, and they were so passionate too. You could just see the excitement and the enthusiasm from them, what the result was and the journey that they've taken, she's taken them on. Obviously, there was the original owners before Yulong bought in, but there's a real feeling of a collective team from everybody there on stage and to enjoy and celebrate what a wonderful mare she is. And we saw, obviously, Ava and Ash were very heavily involved with Well Written on the day-to-day on the stage as well. So for the whole team, it really set up for a very enjoyable evening for everybody.
0: It certainly did. Rightio, let's take a deeper look into the running of the Poissia Plate and dissect it a little bit more. And I think we have to go back to the start first. Seems like a logical place to start.
1: Yeah, well, the map is always important, isn't it? And the setup for the race. So let's have a look at them out of the gates. It was an aggressive ride from Media World. They made it hard for Alabama Lass. They've gone out six lengths quicker than the same race last year, won by Quintessa. Alabama Lass first out, but Media World

0: this sort of stuff, and I just look like almost like a homeless person. The discrepancy was incredible.
1: Well, here we are, Guy Havel. Look at the strides you've made in life. What a human being he is. He's in his open sweatshirt. I wish it was television, ladies and gentlemen, because he's in his Foxy winning merch. He's really moved on up in the world, hasn't he?
0: You've got to celebrate the wins, don't you?
1: Absolutely.
0: 15 and a half after three. We'll take a quick break. Millsy and Guy on Sport Nation. Mitch James in for Millsy today.
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0: be at their absolute peak. But with the Olympic Games just months after that and the debut of it in the Olympics, how much more heightened do you think the competition would be considering the preparation they will have with an eye to LA 28?
1: Oh, it'll be major for match play, and you know, there'll be sort of the standing results going into that Olympics. So yeah, it's going to be

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1: Join me, Tony Johnson, weekday mornings on Sport Nation. We'll get across the biggest stories in sport. 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
3: Speaking of great teams, the Warriors are certainly that, and their chief executive, Cameron George, does a bloody good job at their HQ. 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Cam, thanks so much for joining us again. 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
5: 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They are tactically minded, equipped with composure, relentlessly loyal to their team. They might be unaware they can apply these instincts to a career in policing as well as the game.
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15: Welcome back. A team that's been bulletproof in the last few weeks of the NRL is the Dolphins. They are on absolute fire on, I think it's a 7-match winning streak. We've just caught up with the boss of the Warriors. Now it's time to catch up with their chief executive. His name is Terry Reader, and he's been good enough to join us on the line. Terry, thanks so much for chatting to us. How are you?
16: Very good. Thank you. Thanks for having me.
15: No worries. Thank you for joining us. Look, it is a massive game for Warriors followers and for their fans, but I feel like it's huge for you guys for a number of reasons. Obviously, the playoffs themselves are always big, but how significant for your club to be in this competition, to be in the finals in just your fourth season?
16: No, it is. It's a big occasion, but this occasion's even bigger because it's obviously top four, and the prize on offer, having a home prelim, doesn't get any bigger than that. But in all honesty, we're probably a bit disappointed we haven't played finals the previous 2 years. We finished one game short in both 24 and 25. So we expect to be playing finals this year, and we're probably more disappointed last year and the year before. But

Not at all. And you look at, and I've, you know, heard, you know, there's a lot of people and different pundits talking about experience in finals and where teams and how much they've got. But, you know, we've obviously we went over and won in New Zealand last year, and we had a wonderful game in on Anzac Day in Wellington, where was a, you know, we fought out and lost by 2 points, and obviously we beat the Warriors here in Brisbane by 2 points at Suncorp as well. So they've been

0: But you know, the winning and winning momentum and form is important. And as I said, you and I think the Warriors are in the same boat. I think they might, in terms of a bit of a winning streak. I think they're six or something. I think someone was telling me coming in this as well. So we're both in good form, and both have a wonderful rivalry where you know, we've played out some thrillers. We've had we've already played golden points and separate most games. It's been separated by 2 or 4 points. So over the years, so that I got no doubt we'll see a similar thing on the weekend, and you know, we're just hoping at the end of it the Finns are up.
1: Too right. Well, very good. Best of luck to you, mate. Thank you so much for joining us. It's great to be able to have you on the show. Thank you.
2: Pleasure, Terry. Thanks, mate.
0: No, thank you very much, guys. And last but not least, Finns up. Thank you.
2: Oh, we missed it the first time.
1: Up the wars, yeah, mate. Yeah. Up the wars. Good on you, Terry. Thank you. Terry Reader there, the chief executive of the Dolphins.
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4: 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And then another one's got 3 for sale, so I reckon he's won 4 and he's putting the other 3 on for sale. And they've said their section and their row and the seat number, so I'm just going to go and say g'day to them on Saturday. Afternoons.

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1: 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They might be unaware they can apply these instincts to a career in policing as well as the game.
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6: Tom Barham joins us on the line out of North Harbour. Tommy, morning to you, mate.
7: Hey, guys. How's it going?
6: Good. How are you going? Leading the try-scoring ranks for Harbour. Everything's gone long swimmingly.
8: You're flying.
6: You even took down Matanifar on the weekend. How are you enjoying the season?
7: Oh, mate, it's pretty awesome, eh? Like, coming from last year to what we're doing this year, it's night and day. 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
6: Thanks for the night and day plug. They're a big supporter of the show. And what's changed, Tom?
8: What is it?
6: What's got into Jimmy Marr last year?

0: humble. Stay humble.
1: Who do you support? 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Obviously, you played for the Markle, but grew up in Canterbury. 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
2: I get tired. 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
0: There you go. Hey, once a Tasmanian, always a Tasmanian. 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

0: And that is Scott Dixon.
1: Yeah, it wasn't, you know, I talked to a lot of people. I was talking to his brother Tony yesterday, talked to Dario out on the grid for quite a while about things. And we have to remember that it's not a retirement.
0: No,
1: he's just moving to another team.
0: Yeah, sure.
1: And it's very easy to, I found myself almost thinking that as well. Oh, we're not going to see Scott again, but we are. He's not going to be in the number nine car.

0: needed that win yesterday to say, hey, remember me, I'm still here. So, look, Marcus is with a great team. He carries most of his engineering crew over with him to the 60 car from the 66, so that's just a number change. It doesn't really mean anything more than that. We've got a long time between things. He said to us the other day that he's going to do a lot of go-karting during the off-season to stay fit. He's popping across to the UK to see his brother, and he'll be back. He might come down to New Zealand and maybe even do a little mini enduro drive with his dad, but you know, the focus is very much already the 27 season.
1: Catch Monday EPL action as Man United face Man City with live commentary from Talk Sport. 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
1: Tune in for live commentary of the Rabbitohs against the Knights. 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
5: David Turner, look, I know that the IndyCars takes up a lot of your time and attention, but you're also all over Formula One as well. And Liam Lawson, the news that he's going to drive for Red Bull again this weekend at the Spanish GP. It wasn't the best of weekends for him, but he had a fair bit conspiring against him, didn't he?
6: Yeah, look, he was always going to be towards the back of the grid to start with, so that doesn't help. It's a bit like Dixon being in midfield yesterday. You leave yourself very exposed. So, but you've got to put those things aside and you've got to go, okay, well, I'm here with Red Bull. What job do I need to do, you know? And also, even during qualifying,

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2: 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They are tactically minded, equipped with composure, relentlessly loyal to their team. They might be unaware they can apply these instincts to a career in policing as well as the game.
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11: Mitch James here. I'm also led to believe that Andrew Webster has just said that Lekahalasima will play this weekend as well. He's back. So Jackson Ford, Lekahalasima, and as Craig says, probably those guys who were arrested as well.

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0: you.
1: Pleasure, Terry. Thanks, mate.
0: No, thank you very much, guys. And last but not least, fins up. Thank you.
1: Oh, we missed it the first time.
2: 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Up the wars.
3: Good on you, Terry. Thank you. Terry Reader there, the Chief Executive of the Dolphins.
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4: A man who is preparing the will to live and survive is Arnie Spanier, because it's rolled around again. Arnie, good morning to you.
5: Good morning to you. I got a very busy day coming up. Let me ask you this. Wednesday, what's the most important thing for me? The NFL starts on Wednesday. That's like a holiday in itself, right? I got my fantasy football draft, and I got the number one pick, and we're doing that Wednesday, right as like a half hour before the start of the game. And here's the kicker. It's my 31st anniversary on Wednesday also.
4: Oh, no.
5: So what's number one, number two, and number three in my life right now?
4: Well, I'd say the draft first, getting that right, then the game day, Seahawks, Pats, and then maybe just slipping a home.

0: Pats. Everyone was surprised with the Pats punching their ticket to the Super Bowl, obviously falling short. There's been a lot going on off field with the coach, etc. How do you see this game playing out?
1: First of all, I think it's a steal. I love Seattle. I think they're going to beat them by 2 touchdowns. I'm so anti-Patriots this year, not even funny. Forget about it, my friend. It is going to be one miserable year for the Patriots. Everything fell perfectly for them last year. The easy schedule, just everything. That's not going to happen. First of all, Drake May is not even all that great, okay? I want you to be understand that. Trevion Henderson's already hurt. They have no backup at quarterback. I'm telling you, this Patriot team is going to be a third place team in their own division. Not to mention what happened with Vrabel. That's head over his head like you wouldn't believe. There's no way he can be concentrating. This is just one colossal mess up. I think the Patriots are in for a bad year.
2: Our boy Nick Hill is formerly with the All Blacks as a high performance coach, and he is now head of high performance for the Baltimore Ravens. And this is his first NFL season in charge of that program. How do you think that Baltimore are going to go in the AFC North?
1: You know, that division not as strong as it used to be. I was going through it when I was doing my show yesterday. I'm like, you know what? I got to take Cincinnati to win that division. Mm. But by default, it's going to be Pittsburgh and Baltimore fighting out for second. I mean, let's be honest. Cleveland's already for dead last. So you might as well put him in there. You might as well pen them in there for last place. Pittsburgh is intriguing. What will they do without Tomlin? It's a whole new regime. I mean, the guy was there for so long. How do they respond? You know, how does Rodgers play? And so many question marks. Baltimore probably finishes second, but I'm not crazy about them. If they do make the playoffs, they'll be one and done. I'm just not all hyped up about the Ravens this year.

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0: feature that just pop on the inside, that unrewarded running. Lance was very, very good at that. So great to hear he's keen to get into some punditry and just talk about the game. I think we need more and more of them just out there trying to share some love and share some wisdom about what they're seeing and maybe educate the pundits out there.
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0: this, and he's not retiring. If you've been retiring, then you'd expect a big hoo-ha, but he's just leaving to go to another team. And, you know, teams versus teams, this is, it's a business. They're all out to beat each other. But, yeah, it was, you know, Dario said to me, you know, Scott doesn't get emotional, but he did today. And you could see it in his face, you know, when he got out of the car, and him and Dario were straight off to the airport, and they were going back to the UK to run in Goodwood Revival testing this Tuesday, so tomorrow, and then coming back to watch the All Blacks play at Baltimore on the weekend. So, you know, as far as the Ganassi side of things, the book was closed, you know, it was done and moving on. He's not technically at McLaren yet. That is a contractual thing, and that's yet to be, you know, the date of start of work, if you like, is something that only so many people know. But effectively, he's no longer a Ganassi driver either. So, and we haven't heard who's going to drive the number nine car. You would assume it's going to be Lungard. He's the only major viable player on the market and doesn't have a seat. And he deserves that. He is the only driver this season to have completed every single race lap. There is no other driver that's done that other than Christian Lungard this year.
1: Wow. Yeah, no, the reference to the end of the era is about the relationship with Chip Ganassi for Scott Dixon, and let's hope he keeps on keeping on in the future.
0: Interesting. Look, absolutely. You know, Dario again said to me, the biggest thing that would give him joy next year would be to see Dixon win the 500. Now, Dario's still a Ganassi employee as such because he's a driver coach there. But, you know, that would be his biggest joy. But he refers to Scott as his brother, you know, and they are really tight. They are a tight combo, those two. So there was some pretty humble and emotional words that Dario did, you know, for my podcast show with me, and it was like, whoa, this is heavy stuff, you know. But there was still the job in hand, and you know, and the race had some great pace to it. The conditions were just absolutely perfect. You know, you couldn't have probably asked for a better season finale, other than the fact that the championship had already been decided.
2: Helio Castroneves is still running around sort of part-time at 51. Scott, I think, is the oldest full-time driver now at 46. I mean, I know that you talked to him a bit. I mean, how long do you think he is going to stick around IndyCar once he's gone to McLaren?
0: Initially, I'd say at least two, so next year plus 28, because that'll be the new car, and that's the carrot on the string at the moment. And then after that, let's see what happens. He certainly said to us on Thursday night, I think when we saw him for the first time, very keen on what McLaren are doing at Le Mans, and that excites him a lot. But I think he would, deep down, he'd like to win a championship title or a 500 under the McLaren banner, and then that might change the timeline, if you like. But yeah, it's certainly two, absolutely.
1: Yeah, just before we move on and talk about the F1, David, better have a word on Marcus Armstrong, his campaign. What did you make of it? Where will he need to improve?
0: Well, you know, he led a couple of laps during the pit stop phase yesterday, so he got himself on the lap leaderboard for sure. So that was one thing. You know, Felix Rosenquist, his teammate, or ex-teammate now, did a fabulous job in qualifying. He was really in it, and Felix is a very likeable guy, and of course he joins Dixon at McLaren with Pato next year. So, but for Marcus, you know, he's got a new teammate in Mick Schumacher next year, well-known surname, obviously. They've been together before when they both went through the Ferrari Driver Academy, so they've got knowledge of each other. Mick, I believe, is bringing good coin to the MSR organisation, which they're not going to turn down. So he's going to benchmark himself off against someone that he already knows a little bit of character on. He needs now next year to score a win, and he needs to do it early in the season to prove that he's, you know, he's a real player. He certainly is a real player, but that will really cement it. Just as much as McLaughlin needed that win yesterday to say, hey, remember me, I'm still here. So, look, Marcus is with a great team. He carries most of his engineering crew over with him to the 60 car from the 66, so that's just a number change. It doesn't really mean anything more than that. We've got a long

0: time between things. He said to us the other day that he's going to do a lot of go-karting during the off-season to stay fit. He's popping across to the UK to see his brother, and he'll be back. He might come down to New Zealand and maybe even do a little mini enduro drive with his dad. But, you know, the focus is very much already the 27 season.
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6: Mitch James here. I'm also led to believe that Andrew Webster has just said that Lekahalasima will play this weekend as well. He's back, so Jackson Ford, Lekahalasima, and as Craig says, probably those guys who were arrested as well. Hello, Mitch. You'd be happy about that.
7: G'day, Guy. I am absolutely over the moon that I saw Lekahalasima on the sidelines on the weekend, nursing not much of a limp, so I'm pretty sure he'll be good to go. As we know, Wade Egan and Kurt Catewell had a well-deserved rest on the weekend. And also, Jackson Ford, a huge in, if the rumours are true. I saw Dallin Watene-Zalesniak actually interviewed him on the weekend. It seemed, if I was picking up on the vibe, like it might be 50-50 this week. There might be an injection, there might not be. I would lean on the side of him not being named. That would be my hot take. But yeah, basically a full-strength Warriors as it is at this point in the season to take on the Dolphins, a Dolphins team that can score many, many points in whatever way they want. I can't wait to speak to Cameron George later on in the show, team. That'll be a great chat to speak football, but also where the club's at in terms of this final series. And yeah, we've got an absolute ripper as per usual. Guy Havard, it's a pleasure to be with you in the Sport Nation hot seat.
6: It certainly is. Alex Chapman, who does a lot of the new stuff in this building, is obviously out at the Warriors and has said that Webster has confirmed that Jackson Ford and Leka are both fit to play. So both of those significant inclusions. I can also, speaking of inclusions, an inclusion to the lineup of the show today is the chief executive of the Dolphins. His name is Terry Reader. He's going to join us at 4:35.
7: Oh, hey, good get.
6: I think it's pretty significant for them that they're in the playoffs in what, their fourth year in existence? I think they came around in 2023.
7: Yeah their fourth year. And their first finals game.
6: Done something pretty well to be 4 years into the comp and already into the playoffs, and not only in the playoffs this year, but let's be honest, they are a red-hot chance of beating the Warriors this weekend. They're a very good football side.
7: You know me, Guy Havard. I am about as one-eye Warriors fans as they come. This is a really tough game. In fact, I would go as far to say this is the toughest game in the eight. I like us against Penrith after what I saw earlier this year. Yes, that's a big call, but I think we can get it done against Penrith. I think you can put a line through the Roosters without Sam Walker. You can put a line through Cronulla and the rest of them. Maybe the Rabbitohs can beat some people on their day, but otherwise it's the Dolphins. I mean, that left side is just absolutely lethal with Herbie Farmworth on it every single time he's played the

0: Rams, who are absolutely stacked, especially on their front four and on D. I've actually never seen anything like it. Aaron Donald, Miles Garrett, who was traded from my Cleveland Browns over the offseason. You got Kobe Turner as well, who averaged 7 or 8 sacks his entire career as well. The thing is Miles Garrett was getting triple teamed last year and still broke the NFL single season record for sacks. He's now joined up with Aaron Donald and Kobe. So they're going to have to single-team one of them, and if one of them's not getting it, the other will, and it's a real dangerous, dangerous unit. No Dejon Love for the Niners this week.
1: I was about to bring up Dejon Love and ask
2: what a player
1: if he was
2: he is.
0: Yeah,
2: I mean,
0: one of my personal favourites, and, you know, really bad pinky injury for him, unfortunately. Couldn't clear waivers, but I think that the Niners are a real decent chance, not because just because they're a great football side, but because they have actually spent the week in Melbourne. LA Rams are flying in, flying out, a 17-hour flight to Melbourne. Goodness knows how that's going to go. But it's great to have football back. My Cleveland Browns are paying 501-1 to win the Super Bowl, so another year of misery for me, but the sport is in healthy hands.
1: So what, they're on the ground for 12
0: less than
1: hours.
0: 24 hours, yeah.
2: That's staggering, eh?
1: Strange old plan. Strange old way to do it.
0: I couldn't disagree with the logic more. I think it's completely stupid. Like, you think about it, right? It's not an ideal time zone. It's not opposite like Europe is. But it's not an ideal time zone. You get on a flight for 17 hours.
1: They'll be on.

0: and Gucci and all this sort of stuff, and I just look like almost like a homeless person. The discrepancy was incredible.
1: Well, here we are, Guy Havel. Look at the strides you've made in life. What a human being he is. He's in his open sweatshirt. I wish it was television, ladies and gentlemen, because he's in his Foxy winning merch. He's really moved on up in the world, hasn't he?
0: You've got to celebrate the wins, don't you?
1: Absolutely.
0: 15 and a half after three. We'll take a quick break. Millsy and Guy on Sport Nation. Mitch James in for Millsy today.
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1: The 2028 Squash World Championships are heading to Auckland, which is a great addition for New Zealand. Carol Owens represented New Zealand and Australia. She's a former world champion and the first woman to win two medals for two different countries at the Commonwealth Games. Carol, thank you very much for joining us. How significant is this news for squash here in this country?
2: Oh, it's huge. It's huge for everybody. It's huge for the players. It's huge for the squash community. The up-and-coming players, the people that are involved in clubs, and just squash as a whole, you know, everywhere, just bringing them in to enjoy our amazing country and play also on a club level. I just send shivers down my spine how exciting it is.
3: Now, Martin Dowson, the chief executive of Squash New Zealand, says, quote, "This is the biggest thing to happen to squash in New Zealand in my lifetime." And 4 months out before it makes its Olympic debut, do you tend to agree with those comments?
2: Oh, absolutely, yeah. I mean, we've had some great players here in this country, and they've always, most of the time, competed offshore, and we've held some really big New Zealand Opens in the past few years, which have all gone off really well, but we've never drawn all the whole 32 players, men and women, into one world championship, and also having a club event.

0: that issue. But hopefully, you know, the support of the squash playing, you know, community, that they'll all get behind it, and they'll see that as just an awesome opportunity to have a holiday and enjoy what we've got to offer here and spend their dollars here in Auckland. It's going to be fantastic.
1: It is a fantastic sport to be live at in particular, and see the very best throw themselves around and make ground so quickly. Hey, Carol, fantastic to have you on. Thank you so much for your expertise and your views as well. And we can't wait for 2028. Roll on, eh?
0: Yep, it'll be great. Thanks so much.
2: Thank you, Carol. Not every day we get to have a world champion on.
1: No, exactly right.
3: Millsy and Guy. Mornings with Tony Johnson.
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0: you that, and have you had to budge, or are you still trying to convince him that Mount Smart is the way to go?
1: Oh, look, I'm not going to hide the fact that, you know, it was a big effort for us all to get this game here for this one. But equally, my word to Peter is, mate, we get through round one of the finals. Let's put it all back on the table. And you know my position about being at home.

0: But foolishly for me, I'd be stupid to think that, you know, I can't take on board the opportunity to go to Eden Park next time, but we'll discuss that at the appropriate time.
1: Okay, very good. Appreciate your time, mate. Thank you very much. Best of luck this weekend. I know there'll be a lot of people listening who'll wish you the same, so go well.
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0: And, you know, we're just hoping at the end of it, the fins are up.
1: Too right. Well, very good. Best of luck to you, mate. Thank you so much for joining us. It's great to be able to have you on the show. Thank you.
2: Pleasure, Terry. Thanks, mate.
0: No, thank you very much, guys. And last but not least, fins up. Thank you.
2: Oh, we missed it the first time.
1: Up the wars, mate. Yeah. Up the wars. Good on you, Terry. Thank you. Terry Reader there, the chief executive of the Dolphins.
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1: Hey, it's Scotty and Izzy. 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
2: Plenty of laughs, a few debates, and the odd disagreement.

0: Did you get the invite last night?
1: To what?
0: Nick Sortner didn't message you.
1: No.
0: Yeah, I'm going to Eden Park, actually. There must be some sort of game taking place at Eden Park that... I didn't see the news, but I got a message last night, we'd love to host you in the corporate. So I was like, oh, perfect, yeah, count me in, plus one. And so I went and did some diving on the socials. Ah, State of Origin, how good? I'm going to State of Origin, you coming? What? Well, don't leave me hanging. Oh, and apparently there's a double header too. The Warriors are playing there on the Sunday before, so I might spend the week in Auckland. Cheers, Cam. And head along and support my two favourite teams in rugby league, and the New Zealand Warriors at Eden Park, and I'll just stay along, and I might come in the studio and do a show with you two, three lads, and just really enjoy the week in June, middle of June. It's coming. And I can't wait. Are you coming? Come on, give me something. Who's coming? Who's coming with Dag? 8833, let us know. Does that excite you? I was just saying, yeah, I got the invite, and I thought it was a team thing. And it's really awkward now because you didn't get added to that WhatsApp group.

0: you. It was interesting that he left out Levi Colwell today.
1: Yeah, he said he wasn't fully fit when I asked him that question afterwards, but it was quite a short answer, which suggests maybe it was more down to a selection call than any injury issue. I thought actually Ampong did well, to be fair. I thought he had a decent game.

0: politically minded, equipped with composure, relentlessly loyal to their team. They might be unaware they can apply these instincts to a career in policing as well as the game.
1: Do you fit the description we're looking for? New Zealand Police is recruiting now. Head to the New Cops website to get started.
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7: Mosquera injured. Cons are in for his first start. After the first 2 minutes where they've conceded the goal and Rodgers is wheeling away in celebration, I think he was brilliant.
8: Yeah.
7: He actually played really well today, Esri Konsa.
8: Yeah, and yeah. Mikel Arteta described him as outstanding, given the lack of training sessions that he's really had as an Arsenal player. And what a plan B if you haven't got Mosquera, you've not got Saliba, you've got probably England's best defender at the World Cup in Esri Konsa. So yeah, he was terrific. And you know, him and Gabriel.
7: You liked Solis as well today, didn't you?
8: I did, because there are a few question marks after Monday night when Matty Cash did a bit of a job on him. But you asked me before the game, does he deserve to keep his place? And I said yes, based on the first two performances. And I said, actually, this will be an easier game for Solis, because he was up against Pedro Neto, who doesn't really want to track back on that side. And he was up against a back three. And he got a lot of space and he used it well.
9: He's good in the final third, though. He picks out a pass as opposed to whipping it across. So I thought it was a bit harsh against Villa. Matty Cash played well.
7: Only two teams left with a 100% record, Arsenal and Manchester City. Three games in and the title race already looks like it's got two horses in it and a lot of expensive scenery. But I wonder whether or not we are doing what we always do every September and crowning someone before the clocks go back. Likely?
8: I thought Arsenal would win the league fairly handsomely before a ball was kicked, and I've seen nothing really to change my mind on that.
7: Okay, Troy Deeney, sit back, relax, because we're going to do Everton versus Manchester United. It was a summer to forget for Everton.

0: six goals in three games now against Hull, Ipswich and Everton. Now, where do you think those three teams realistically are going to finish at the end of the season? It's the Manchester Derby next. Good luck with that.
1: Before that, actually, they play Sabah in the Champions League. And I've got you a ticket.
0: They won't keep a clean sheet there.
1: I've got you a ticket for it. The Azerbaijani champions. Are you excited about that?
0: They've got to win 5-0. They've got to win 5-0. They can't concede in that game. But they will. What was it Mick McCarthy once said? They can.
1: Yeah, Crook's coming to... I'm doing the game for TalkSport, actually. It's live at 8 o'clock. All of the Champions League games are live this week on TalkSport and TalkSport 2. And Crookie is going... He's taking my son with him. Right, so you can't swear because, you know, he's very puritanical. Mm. You've got to get there early this time because last time you took him, you got caught in a queue.
0: Spent too long in the bar at Hotel Football.
1: Yeah. And you've got to make sure that you at least return him safely at the end of the game. I'm not entirely convinced he's going to be something that's going to be at the top of your agenda because I know what you like.
0: I mean, it's a nice start, isn't it, in the Champions League? But again, there's just so much pressure now on the back of what's happened in the Premier League.
1: Well, their home games aren't great.
0: No.
1: So they've got to win this one.
0: Yeah, and they've got to win it well. And with a clean sheet. We've got to start keeping clean sheets. And I think Peter Schmeichel, if what I've seen on social media is correct, was quite critical over Senny Lamons for the first goal. You can't be beating at your near post.
1: Yeah, he did hit it well, though, Tyreek George. Right, OK, still to come, we will do our heroes and villains. I wonder if Angus Kinnear, the villain of Merseyside, is going to be in there. Or is he actually an unlikely hero for helping facilitate the signing of Ainsley Maitland-Niles? We'll find out later in the show.
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0: 2022. So don't get into a tiebreak with her. No, but yeah, Sabalenka, top seed, number one in the world, progresses through to the semifinals where she will face the winner of the All-American Affair set to get underway later this morning. Jessica Pegula taking on Emma Navarro. So that'll be your first semifinal with the quarterfinals still to come this morning. Next up on Arthur Ashe, it is Francis Tiafoe against Alex Mickelson, another All-American affair.
1: It's quite crazy, isn't it? Who have you got in there in the Pegula game match?
0: I'd like to see Navarro win. I think she's in good form, but Pegula has been as well. I can't really pick it. I mean, it's a boring answer, but it is just whoever shows up. They're both good enough to go all the way.
2: There's a spicy meatball, or a couple of spicy meatballs on Thursday.
1: Mm-hmm.
2: You got Zhang, Rybakina, Goff, and Draver. Yeah. Oh, wee. That's
0: yeah, woman side of the draw is very, very, very interesting at the moment. There's a lot of couldn't pick it. I mean, Sabalenka looks incredibly strong and powerful as she does normally, but you know she was made to work by Niskova, who has been in good form. So you know there's no guarantee that she's going to take it out, and there's a lot of top prospects in that woman's side of the draw still alive.
1: Yeah, women's tennis in a really interesting stage at the moment, isn't it? Because I just don't think there's a clear cohort at the top of the division. Not like there has been in the past. It's a real sorting season for women's tennis. Who will emerge? 6:10 here on Sport Nation. Lots to come on the show. Paul's texted through. We'll get to that in just a moment's time. Meanwhile, we'll take a break.
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7: 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They might be unaware they can apply these instincts to a career in policing as well as the game.
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11: Welcome back to Sport Nation. It is 29 minutes away from 7 with Scotty and Izzy for breakfast. Let's take a look at some sports news headlines brought to you by Night and Day. $3 donuts every day in September at Night and Day. I went to take the kids for a $3 donut yesterday between school and jiu-jitsu and couldn't get there.
12: Sold out.
11: The place was packed. Of course, Ames Games weekend, week rather, here in Tauranga. Getting along Hewlett's, where the local Night and Day is, was hard enough. And as we got there, it's just like, there's nowhere to park. Everyone's parked up. Getting in there to rip into the $2 sausages and the $3 donuts. It was a busy time. So, it's a go elsewhere, but that's a good sign. It's a good sign that people know exactly what's up and where to get their donuts. But on the sports news front, they have announced the...
12: It's a great donut update, by the way.
11: Yeah, you're welcome. There's one thing I know is donuts. Isn't that right, Izzy? 30-player shortlist has been announced for the Ballon d'Or. Harry Kane is seen to be...

0: Super Smash to come, but he will now be heading over there. He will remain available for the India tour of New Zealand alongside four other casually contracted players in Finn Allen, Lockie Ferguson, Adam Milne and Tim Seifert. But wants to be part of that big bash in early December. That means that Matt Fisher has earned his first ever central contract, so he is added to that list of 20 players contracted for the 2026-2027 season. Like his chances of going and making a good living in that regard? Lads, yeah. I rate him when he's on.
1: It's becoming the norm now.
2: Yeah,
0: it is. I feel that the list of the other players we named, and especially Finn Allen and Tim Seifert, they probably have a bit more consistency at producing results. It's obviously pretty handy when you're looking for somebody to pay you specifically for that T20 gig. Think you'll go right, Sumo?
2: I mean, I think it's the best option for him. There are so many leagues now, excuse me, and it's only going to continue to grow, and it just gives these players flexibility. I think probably for someone like Mark Chapman, he looks at the New Zealand contracting system and understands, well, what does that mean for me? You know, that's a lot of white ball cricket here in New Zealand. And, you know, for him, the money to be made elsewhere would eclipse that. It's the reality of the domestic system here. And that's also in a state of flux. Let's not kid ourselves. Mm. You know, the NZ20's been pushed back. Super Smash now, you know, with a very much reduced broadcast deal for New Zealand cricket in terms of the number of games shown. So, I mean, these guys look around. I mean, Millsy's back on the show today. I mean, you've got the European T20 now. You've got an intercontinental T20. You've got Canadian leagues, American leagues, the Caribbean League, the Big Bash, the 100, the Vitality Blast. I mean, there's so many in the PSL as well. So, and I haven't even mentioned IPL. I mean, I'm running.

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6: Still to come on the show today, it's Oracle Day, of course, thanks to Prezi Card. Give you a cue to call in around about 20-odd minutes' time. Meanwhile, time to check in with the King of the Court, Paul Cole. He's done it again. 34th PSA title for Mr. Cole. How good? The London Classic again, mate.
7: Yeah, cheers, mate. It was an awesome start to the season. So you just come off my two-month off-season. It was nice to start with a win, but just, yeah, I felt good on court, good performances all week, so everything clicked in the right way, which is always nice.
8: Colesy, what'd you do in that 2 months? The reason I say that, obviously third straight, as Sumo said, you love the London Squash Classic, but not only did you dominate, it was a flawless performance. You didn't drop a game all tournament. So what worked, brother? What'd you do in the off-season to allow this hell of a start?
7: Yeah, I ran my ass off, as I do most off seasons. But I've got a pretty cool team around me now, and we sort of obviously, you know, we analysed what went right last season, also what went wrong, and identified some areas where we thought we could get better, which is pretty cool, and that was exciting. Gave me a bit of, you know, gave me something new to focus on this season, which was awesome. And yeah, I mean, I surprised myself how well it went, first up. Obviously, I hadn't played a tournament in 2 months, so you sort of expect a bit of rust, but hit the ground running, which was really nice. So, yeah, like I said, I surprised myself a little bit how everything worked so well.
8: Talk to me about the flow state. Like, when you're in that flow and things are starting to work, but no doubt there would have been moments, Colesy, where you were like, oh, that wasn't ideal. There's a bit of frustration crept in, maybe, and you're allowing yourself to get through those. Was there a noticeable difference in the mental side in that area?
7: Yeah, I mean, I think this is arguably the most I've probably ever felt that flow state that you talk about. It's such a nice feeling to be in, and I didn't get taken out of it once this event, which was sort of interesting. So everything just felt so easy, man. I sort of was like watching them back just to work out what I was doing, because sort of when I was on there, I was like, this just feels too easy. Like, what's happening?
6: What a vibe.
7: It was,

0: blow up. Everyone loves that.
1: Yeah.
0: So I'm thinking, would anyone like the seafood chowder pie?
2: Hmm. That's fair.
0: You know? What, you're not a fan. You grilled me.
2: No, well, I would be
0: off air.
2: I would be a fan of the seafood chowder pie straight out of the oven. No doubt about that.
0: Yeah, well, that's what I mean. They wouldn't last long enough for people to sit in the.
2: That's a good point. It's a good point.
0: In the hot drawer waiting. I just think they'd go out the door.
2: Yeah, okay.
0: Well, I don't know. 8833. Let me know. What do you think about the Duduckins seafood chowder pie?
2: But it's your pie. This is maybe you've got a thought on what an Izzy Dag pie would have in it. If not seafood chowder.
0: I'll tell you what.
2: We can open a can of worms here. That won't be in the pie, though. Sammy.
3: Well, obviously, you'd have spaghetti? To have some goose meat in it for the goosey called the ooey gooey.
2: Goose meat.
3: Or the Duduck.
0: Oh, now.
2: The ooey
0: now
2: gooey. The Duduck ooey gooey. Mm. Goose pie. Have you ever eaten goose?
0: No. No. Turkey.
2: No, turkey's not for me.
0: Albert, look, turkey, a turkey is a bit like chicken, isn't it?
2: Yeah, it's a big chicken.
0: Oh, we're getting the wind up.
2: Okay,
0: we're rambling.
2: All right, we'll take a break. We'll have news and sport and headlines, all that jazz, bit of weather after the break. Boring Robbie now. It's tough, isn't it?
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0: 49ers. The Rams, $1.50 favorite there. The 49ers, $2.60. Have a look out for their running back, Christian McCaffrey. He scores touchdowns for fun, it seems, at times. He's $1.67 to score a touchdown in that big game at the MCG for the San Francisco 49ers against the Rams.
1: Beautiful stuff, Paulie. Thanks so much, mate. We've run out of time, but we'll catch up with you tomorrow. It's 8:44 here on Sport Nation, and you can download the TAB app. It is R18. 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
1: The world was watching last season. Just like

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1: All the insight, all the reaction, and all the takes. 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Let's rip in.

0: Ungi contributed 12 points, and new signing Josiah Jordan-James got 11 points.
1: How far away from the start?
0: About 2 weeks.
1: 2 weeks, yeah.
0: Yeah, about 2 weeks.
1: I've just got a good feeling about them this year.
0: Yeah, I really like them. I really like what they've done with that squad.
1: Kelly, if you've never been to a Breakers game, make this the season that you do it. It is really a great experience. I got a text in 8833 just wanting to know who the ref is for the final test. That would be Carl Dixon. So he was the guy that refereed the tour opener, which was Crumbs.
0: The Stormers, yeah.
1: Wasn't it? Yeah. And he's the guy who can't. He went back to the UK and then he comes across. So he'll be doing that. He's the referee for this match in Baltimore. The team's actually staying in Washington, and that's where we're going to catch up with Justin very shortly on the show. But yeah, that's the headlines for the moment.
0: Yeah, with PGG Wrightson Turf, of course, they're bringing you these headlines. Premium turf grass seed that's tested by the experts and trusted by the professionals.
1: It's coming up 12 minutes after 9, and we will go stateside in just a moment. Firstly, just get an American perspective perspective of an American commentator about what this match means, what sort of imprint it is going to have on the greater American sports scene, and what sort of interest there is in that game amongst Americans. That's coming up in just a moment on Sport Nation Mornings.
2: 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Kickoff 6:05 Saturday night, right here on Sport Nation. 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
10: It's 16 minutes after 9 on Sport Nation Mornings. Baltimore, the setting for the final test of the greatest rivalry series between the All Blacks and South Africa. So just what can we expect when we dial in 9 o'clock Sunday morning? M&T Bank Stadium is the stage. It's the home of the Baltimore Ravens and the NFL, holds over 70,000 people. So this is a

0: mean put Tupo on the side and maybe go for that 1-2 punch. And if we get stuck at lock, we know that Tupu can move there, or he will move there when those players get injected.
1: Yeah, yeah. Okay, Marshy. Well, look, mate, we're really grateful because I know it's a day off for you and you're getting a chance to see Washington, all the sights. It's an amazing city. I hope you enjoy it. And, you know, we really appreciate what you've done to come on the show with us this morning. And you just have a great time there, eh, mate?
0: My pleasure, boys. Absolutely enjoying your show as well. And thanks for having me on. As I said to you, TJ, and you, Ricardo, anytime I can, I'm happy to come. And, yep, I'll waltz my way up to another monument and, taking the sights and the privilege of being in Washington, D.C. Thanks for having me on the show.
1: Hey, what I would say, Marshy, if you can, get yourself up to Arlington at the end of the day. They've got the flame up there, the John F. Kennedy flame and Robert Kennedy, and you can look back over the city. It's a great way to finish the day. Okay, you enjoy it, mate. Good on you.
0: I'll do that, TJ. Thanks, guys.
1: Yeah, Justin Marshall talking to us from Washington, the team staying in Washington, and so too, obviously, Marshy and the crew. And it's just a quick drive. It's not very far away from Baltimore at all. So at 9:46, and the texts are coming in, plenty of questions coming in on 8833. We'll get to some of those in just a moment.
2: 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Kick off 9:50 Friday night. Thanks to our mates at SEN. Millsy and Guy.
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5: 9 minutes away from 10 on Sport Nation Mornings. To your texts, 8833, Steve texts and says, a few of us travelled from Blenheim, from the famous Redwood and Opawa clubs, to California in the 80s and played rugby there. Things don't seem to have advanced there since. Was a strong competition then. That from Steve. Yeah, first of all, Steve, I'd love to know what club you played for, because my great mate, Jukebox, ex Waitoi, he played with a bunch of guys from Wellington. Too Wiley, Dave Henderson, guys like that. They played at the Ombak Club, Old Mission Beach Athletic Club in San Diego. Had an absolutely great time there. I suppose the big difference is that they do have a professional league there, which they didn't have back in those days when guys like you went over there, and I suppose they looked after you with some accommodation and maybe found you. I know Jukebox ended up working at the Navy dockyards while he was there. It's hardly professional, but anyway.
6: Yeah, finding jobs for the boys. A couple of other texts have come through regarding the captain. Of course, Scott Barrett's not there. Artie Savier's not there. Now Luke Jacobson is obviously coming home, who has been a co-captain or a vice-captain before. Arnie Tony asking who we pick as captain with Artie gone. That's a huge game for us to get up for. And Mike the Ram saying, is Geordie Barrett the most likely for the fourth test?
5: I would say so. I've had a few fall by the wayside. He's very much part of the leadership group in the team, so that would be my pick. I've always thought that in time that Cam Roygaard would be the All Black captain, but down the track. But no, yeah. I think Geordie Barrett is a logical pick. Big Mac saying that this box pack dominance, quite frankly, pees me off. And I'm sure as hell hope it pees the All Black forwards and coaches off. We need a mindset change in Super Rugby Pacific, so we scrum more, and the players need a mindset change. We should dominate every other pack, and we shouldn't be happy until we do so. We shouldn't have to avoid scrums and mauls. We should relish them. Yeah, but I suppose there's also such... I get what you're saying, and I think maybe we have fallen into that trap at various times along the way, and I think it certainly happened... you go back to sort of the early 2000s when they were definitely seeing the scrum as just a means of restarting play, and they wanted players who were more able to be versatile and mobile. But you can't get away from it. You know, much as you like to play around it, you've got to meet fire with fire. And I think there's a lot of talk, and Mark is one of the guys who said here that Jason Ryan is under the microscope. Tupou definitely at six with our loosies in support, short supply. Geordie for captain. Dumia might step up. And he's clearly doesn't want to see Richie Maunga back in the All Black lineup just yet. So, yeah, just keep your thoughts coming. 8833. I think we've got time to just hear a word here from Dave Rennie, particularly on, we talked to Marshy about what the energy levels would be like in the team, and also the prospect of making changes to the 23 for this test. Here's Dave Rennie.
7: No, we've definitely got one more in us. Like it's emotionally it's tough, and so we didn't train today. It was such a long effort to get over here. I think it might have been 17 hours flying, but we sort of almost delayed by an hour and a half getting out of Joburg. We spent a couple of hours in Gran Canaria or one of those places in the Canary Islands, and yeah, so it was a big travel here. So we didn't train today, which is really important, just to freshen up mentally. We've had leaders meetings and that early, but try to give the guys a day off. And but you know, there's massive emotional disappointment, but you know, there's a lot to play for in our minds. And you know, we can win this weekend and tie the series 2-2. We'll go home knowing that we're in a better spot than when we arrived. I mean, we sort of always thought that we'd make changes on the fourth test, regardless of whether we won that third one or not. For probably the reasons you've stated, make sure we bring in guys with plenty of energy and share the load. So obviously three key players missing alters a little bit of that thinking as well. But what we know is we'll have a highly motivated 23 guys stripping in the weekend.
5: So that's Dave Rennie. They didn't train, just trying to keep things fresh. And clearly they have to make some changes, and it looks like it was part of the plan to make changes for this one anyway. We won't know until Friday morning. That's when he's going to name his team. Well, it's coming up 4 minutes away from 10 o'clock. Dave Bileski is up next on Sport Nation Mornings. Then we will have the top five of everything, but just keep those texts coming. 8833. We always love to hear from you. Give us your thoughts too on great all-round sports people, multiple representatives.
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2: The news is moving fast and TJ is across every angle. 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

0: 10:15 Sport Nation Mornings, and as always, that is time for a deep dive into the world of golf with Dave Bieleski. Hey, Dave.
1: Hey, TJ, how you doing?
0: Yeah, good, mate. What a finish to that European Masters over the weekend in Switzerland. We talked about it last week. It's a high-altitude tournament, and Thriston Lawrence coming from, what, six shots back to beat Paul Casey in a playoff. I mean, where do we even start with that?
2: Yeah, well, look, I did say to listeners last week, even if you're not that interested in the DP World Tour, it's worth turning on the TV just to see this golf course. And not only did you get to see one of the most picturesque golf courses on planet Earth, but boy, did we get one hell of a finish here. I mean, this was an incredible golf tournament. One of the best finishes that we've seen on the DP World Tour this

entire year. And I do want to just run through what a roller coaster this was, TJ, because Thurston Lawrence, defending champion at this golf course, by just midday Friday, so halfway through the second round, he was already the $2.50 betting favourite, and he was given a 37.9% chance of winning the tournament. He had an absolute nightmare on Saturday. He had fallen to just 0.6% chance of winning. His odds ballooned out to 90-1 on Saturday night. Paul Casey started Sunday, 3 shots clear of the field and 6 shots ahead of Thurston Lawrence. And Lawrence somehow, after that nightmare Saturday, managed to rebound. He came out on Sunday, shot a bogey-free 62, 8-under par, set the clubhouse lead at 18-under. Paul Casey, he had a really up-and-down round here. He had a double bogey at the 6th, somehow managed 4 birdies and 5 holes, put himself back in front at 19-under with just 3 holes to play. Standing on that last tee, Paul Casey

0: Lawrence with just a 10% chance to win, because then Paul Casey went and made bogey. Somehow cleared the creek, couldn't get up and down. We went to a playoff. 4 holes into that playoff, Tristan Lawrence sunk a 23-foot birdie putt on the 4th playoff hole for one of the biggest comebacks. So it was a real roller coaster, TJ, and just an enthralling tournament start to finish.
1: And a bit of history on the line.
0: Yeah, well, Tristan Lawrence has now just become the second golfer since the great Spaniard Seve Ballesteros to win the European Masters 3 times. So he won this tournament back in 2022, again last year, and here now as defending champion. So he's made it 3 victories in 5 appearances at Crown Sur, certainly king of the mountains. And for Casey, had he won, it would have been his 16th DP World Tour victory and his first worldwide win since the 2021 Dubai Desert Classic. Another piece of history that Paul Casey was fighting for there was would have been his first DP World Tour, and was all the way back in 2001. So the victory, had he achieved it, would have been a new record for the longest gap between a player's first and most recent DP Tour win, with 25 years in between. In the end, it was Tristan Lawrence who came on top and joined Seve as the only 3-time winners at Crown since 1972, and 6 DP World Tour victories now for the South African.
1: Mate, David, let's check. I had a couple of tech. What, the bookie beater last week, remind me.
0: Davis Bryant, top 20, yeah. And he finished 23rd, missed it by a single stroke. So a little unfortunate. And yeah, look, some regrets there. He was much closer to the lead, and again, just couldn't finish it off over the weekend, but a very, very close call, just one shot cashing that bookie beater.
1: Thanks. Yeah, look, you spoke about Tristan Lawrence last week, and if I remember rightly, you were linking this, it's quite an unusual link, really.

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0: Because I'm a Kiwi. It's not that. It's the official ratings. But what he did at Sha Tin the other day was, I've watched racing every day of my life for 40 years. It was one of the five most dramatic things I've ever seen. So we're going to talk to his trainer, David
1: Sounds
0: Hayes.
1: Like the top five of everything. Might be a guest selector on the top five of everything next week.
0: Well, ironically, horses can't be nominated for the Hellberg Awards. Not that I personally give a shit about the Hellberg Awards. I think there's a whole lot of holes in how they do that. But

0: A lot of texts come through last week on 8833 for Mick, and we've got a couple to ask as time allows. But in a moment, we're going to talk to Mark Chittick from the Waikato Stud on Sport Nation Mornings. It's 16 minutes after 11.
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6: 20 after 11, Sport Nation, and just updating that tennis, Aaron Routliff and Sugiardi, the quarterfinals of the women's doubles at the US Open. They got themselves into a tie break here. They were a break up. The Kruger and Montgomery, the American duo, have fought back to level it, so they're in the tiebreaker. It's gone with serve. We'll keep you posted on that.
7: We're going to talk to Mark Chittick from Waikato Suds shortly, but it is breeding season, so God knows what could be happening there. There could be mares falling down, as they say. We've got David Hayes coming up at 11:30. Really looking forward to that. Couple of questions. Don't know much about racing, lads, but could well-ridden Evalon up against Kayig Rising? Big Mac. Thanks for the question, Big Mac. Very, very unlikely. Kayin Rising tends to race over 1,200 metres and extends to 1,400 metres occasionally. Well Written will race about 1,400 to 1,600. But more reason is that you just try and avoid Kayin Rising. He races predominantly in Hong Kong. He'll race in Australia at least once a year in the Everest, and she won't race in the Everest.

0: actual jokes aside, New Zealand is very good at, you know, for the next generations to come.
1: Mark, we have the Timberspan Sir Colin Meads Trophy at Hastings on Saturday. Great name for a race. And you have Justin Case back at the races for your trainer, Chris Shaler. Barrier 9 may not be a disaster on a wet track, but it's his first run back. Where is he at, and should our Sport Nation listeners be backing him?
0: look, we went into the track yesterday morning and watched his last gallop. Now, Justin Case, he is, he's an absolute cruiser. He's a cool horse, and Chris has done a wonderful job with him. And obviously, he's competed in pretty good company and stood up to that. He's had a good break. He's certainly Sam Collett. Coming back in off the track yesterday, said, yeah, he's really strengthened up. She said she can feel it underneath him now. He's got more muscle, strengthened up, feeling well. Very, very happy horse. And look, we're just wrapped to be getting back to the races, racing in a black type race at Hawke's Bay. You know, like it's really exciting. And yeah, he's well. He galloped beautifully yesterday. Chris will leave no stone unturned. Should you be backing him? Look, I'll definitely be backing him each way. He's honest. He never lets us down, and he's got ability. So, yeah, let's put a dollar on and keep the fingers crossed.
1: Mark, thanks for your work on the advisory committee. Congratulations to you and the rest of the team at Waikato Stud on Savabeel's posthumous award. Good luck with Justin Case. We look forward to talking to you more over the spring.
0: Good man, Michael. All the best.
1: Mark Chittick from Waikato Stud. Tony, amazing to think they sometimes fold down 250 mare. So that's 250 berths on the property. And some of them are worth 500 grand the second they hit the ground. So a lot goes on at Waikato Stud. But we need to take a break, because on the other side of this, Tony, real pleasure for us, a rare New Zealand radio appearance from David Hayes, the man who trains the New Zealand best horse in the world, Ka Ying Rising.
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5: Six away from midday, Sport Nation, and boy, that was what a great get to have David Hayes on the show today. Just before we go, some questions have come in on the text, 8833. Morning, Mick and TJ. I've never been on course at one of the polysynthetic tracks. If I picked up a handful of the track, what would I actually be looking at? Well, it's nice that you addressed it to both, but there's only one bloke in this room that can answer that question.
6: I've actually seen them being built, and probably the best way to describe it would be like a sand dirt type base, but with synthetic material through it. Like, imagine if someone, those little bitty bits of rubber, like you might see on a tennis court. Imagine if you just ground those up and you put it into sand, smoothed it all out and put it on top of it. The most remarkable thing with the poly tracks is about 12 inches under it, 8 inches under it, is a drainage system where literally you can pour water on the track and it just goes straight through it. It won't hold any water, so it's quite remarkable. But imagine a beach on a wet day. That's maybe the best way to describe it.
5: Okay. Well, look, I think we've just about run out of time.
6: Racing today, Cambridge Racing, Riccarton tomorrow, Jasmine Force is going to be everywhere. Hastings back for a big meeting on Saturday, as is Riccarton. Lots of cool things going on. Thanks for listening. Any more racing info, I'm sure the team will keep you up to date over the next couple of days.
5: Yeah, and thanks for all the texts coming through. That's it for me for this morning. Thank you to you, Mick. It's always great to have you in the studio.
6: My pleasure,
5: Brian. That's it for me this week. I'll be back on Monday morning. You have a fantastic weekend. Go the OBs, go the Waz. See you Monday.
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